0: really care to go through most of it if I can avoid it. As much as I was kind of poking fun at the anti-superhero thing just a moment ago, I see most of them, but I don't get kind of bowled over by the majority of them. But I do think that the Spider-Man series has been on a streak. I think they've been, I was about to say lucky. I don't think that that's being fair to everyone who's been making them. I think that they've been compared to a lot of the other things that are going on in the industry right now, which like is kind of mercifully waning quite a bit in terms of just like that sensation of like the only thing that's going on at the Megaplex is a superhero movie all the time. Mm-hmm. We're finally beat that down a little bit. And I think that this is a more tolerable pace at this point. I don't even remember the last time we covered a superhero movie on the show, honestly.
1: Yeah, I'm trying to think. Maybe Fantastic Four, like last summer or something.
0: Sheesh. So yeah, it's been a bit. And in this case, the sensation that,
2: wait, wasn't Superman out before that one?
1: They were both last year, I think.
0: Okay, yeah, something like
1: or
0: that.
1: Or maybe New Avengers or whatever it's called.
0: Oh, okay. I didn't even see that one. So
1: it's good.
0: Okay. Well, I mean, maybe we'll get around to it. Anyway, so in this case, though, the where we left off in the Spider-Man continuum was actually pretty eventful. The Spider-Man movies, one of the joys of it, and I think we've talked about this on other episodes, is that the majority of the kind of stakes in the Spider-Man world have up to this point felt a little bit more contained and a little less feeding into like a larger, you know, movie. The Spider-Man movies are telling Spider-Man stories as opposed to like everything linking off of an Avengers movie or a whatever.
1: Right. Well, first of all, that's because the first trilogy predates all of that.
0: Right.
1: Marvel Universe. And then there's kind of rights issues where Sony owns the rights to the Spider-Man character for theatrical stuff. So I don't think they tied him in for any of the Andrew Garfield stuff.
0: Yeah.
1: And then now with Tom Holland is when they've work something out.
0: Right. And one of the things is that they've done well to, whenever it is a Spider-Man movie, just kind of keep it off to the side. They still have other superhero stuff going on, but it's a very focused effort as opposed to being like kind of a, you know, something else. And in this particular case, there was a very big kind of fallout as a result of the last movie. I think we're getting into that territory of, if you haven't seen the last Spider-Man movie, you can't get mad at us for spoilers at this point.
1: Right.
0: We're you know, years past, which was part of my point. A lot of this stuff was coming in pretty like, you know, Fast and Furious at one point in time, but it's been a while since I didn't think it might have even had something to do with that right stuff, but it's been a while since we've seen this Tom Holland iteration of Spider-Man doing anything. And the last time we left off was on an enormous cliffhanger, because it was kind of it's interesting, because I think one of the complaints that I've often levied towards superhero movies is just if things are always so enormous and so earth-shattering, then all of a sudden nothing feels enormous or earth-shattering, because it's always everything getting turned on its head constantly. But for the first time in that Spider-Man continuum, there was a big everything getting turned on its head, and ostensibly Spider-Man as the world he lives in knowing it kind of being erased from memory.
1: Right. I don't remember the specifics, but for some reason they had to kind of wipe the slate clean where no one remembers that. No one knows Peter Parker.
0: Right. Which felt more like an excuse to kind of uproot him and put him in a different, maybe different scenario or something like that. But instead, we find him, what is it, like 4 years down the line or something like that. Yeah. And he is still living in the same world that he was living in before. All of the same supporting characters are all still around. He, by virtue of this kind of sense of protection for them, has decided that he needs to not be with them, but that kind of human portion of this film has a lot to do with like longing and being kind of dealing with unrequited love in an odd way, which is not just like exclusively for like a, you know, like a partner, but also just for like a world, or for like missing everything that matters to you and needing to create distance between yourself and that in order to, you know, for some sense of chivalry or whatever you want to call it. So it kind of meets him at an interesting spot where the Peter Parker character is kind of living very humbly. He's very busy as Spider-Man, but he's a very lonely cat. And in the past, we've always seen him in adventures where he's, you know, got these dual roles. He's trying to balance.

0: draw those people back into his life. And so all of a sudden he's on high alert. He's been doing great as Spider-Man. Everyone loves him as Spider-Man. This is a spot. This is almost like the anti kind of Nolan Batman situation where everybody is quite certain of Spider-Man and they dig having Spider-Man around. And he, you know, gets to feel good about that. And then when he takes the mask off, he, you know, all he does is kind of pine for all of these things he can't have or whatever.
1: Right. So, yeah, he's essentially just pouring himself into his work right now. He's any sort of bank robbery. He's there. There's obviously a lot more complicated crimes because this is still a world with other superheroes. He's been putting all these criminals away. But like you said, he goes home and he looks online and he sees his former friends talking about like their time in college together. And he's just thinking like, I was supposed to be going to college with these guys and none of that's happening.
0: Yeah. Which, if you can divorce it from the superhero thing, is actually like pretty effective, I think. I think it was a really nice place to start the character off. Then some of the other color comes into it in terms of like, I've seen a few different people review the film, be very, very careful about. So I already said I'm not apologizing for spoilers. I think that there is in this film, though, at the introduction of the larger kind of thrust of the action, there's some stuff in there that I wouldn't want to spoil for people. So I'll be very, very careful about that, or I'll do my best anyway. Amidst kind of like a blitz of activity for him, where you're getting to see him kind of go through a bit of his rogues gallery or whatever, there seems to be a force maybe referred to as a corrupting force that seems to be lurking in the shadows and operating in a way that is making it so that there's a very like kind of complicated scheme going on that we're kind of gradually seeing as it unfolds. It's a lot to keep up with, and the nature of it is such that it's kind of a caper that's very difficult to keep up with without, you know, like at initial look. His only friend in the stead of all of these other people is John Bernthal's Punisher, who I was relieved to see show up because I'm a fan. I like John Bernthal as a Punisher.
1: Yeah, and I've never watched the show, but I've seen a lot of stuff with John Bernthal in it, so you kind of know his flavor. Mm-hmm. But the dynamic of Spider-Man and Punisher is it's just fun inherently because he's such a nice kid, and Punisher is the exact opposite.
0: Yeah, he is rough as can be, and also very appropriate as well, because I was recently reminded that the Punisher actually was introduced in Spider-Man. He was originally a spider, like he was. So actually very appropriate that they have that relationship. But so ostensibly, again, you know what? I should have thought about how we're going to discuss about what's going on in this thing, but there seems to be kind of Spider-Man is becoming kind of ingratiated within the kind of realms of this new bureau who's looking after, I can't remember what they refer to themselves as, the
1: damage control or something,
0: some level of damage control on like a government level that's dealing with like, you know, the fallout of all the superhero stuff.
1: Specifically like he's Spider-Man's fought a villain named Scorpion, and it's like they have Scorpion under their control now, and they're basically saying like, these villains that you're bringing to us, they're bad guys, but we're trying to learn from their tech, learn from them. Maybe we can kind of use them for our own motives, which they say are for good.
0: Right. And so that's going on. Everything seems to be on the up and up. There's this kind of central thrust of this main character, or this kind of main kind of sense of menace coming towards him, and it kind of turns into kind of a very spooky thing is going on with a lot of the people he's encountering, until he's being kind of menaced and stalked by this figure who is like, I mean, I guess I don't need to worry too much about this, but it's like a figure that seems to be well, it's figureless because it seems to be jumping bodies basically. Mm-hmm. and making it very difficult for him to keep up with, because there's no containing whatever this thing is that's going on. And so it turns into, by way of it having the ability to have a kind of reached into, you know, his mind to some degree, knows everything about him, and the only thing that's left about him is a longing for this life that he doesn't have anymore, but it's a life that can be put in danger. So that is kind of the first chunk of the film, I think, or I guess it's kind of it's structured really honestly, it's structured rather oddly
1: for a superhero film, for sure. Because going into this, like, if any.

0: other, the promo for any other Spider-Man movie would have been like, oh, this is the one where he's going to fight Doc Ock or Green Goblin, whatever. This one going in, it's kind of like, wait, what's the threat here?
1: Right.
0: And that kind of continues.
1: They have done. They did a few movies back, honestly, with the one with Mysterio a little bit. They've done this before, and that was very effective. Mm-hmm. To me, again, without discussing it too much, I was pleasantly surprised by all of it.
0: Me too, especially because, not to get into the specifics of what he's dealing with here, but some of the best aspects of when Spider-Man gets used to his full potential is when he's facing a threat where it's like, okay, he's insanely agile, insanely strong. That's useless because what he's fighting can't be dealt with in that way. He needs to use his wits.
1: Right.
0: And like, there's like certain points in this where he's fighting this force, and the solutions he comes up with just make you smile. Where it's like, I wouldn't have thought of that, but Spider-Man can think of that.
1: Yeah. So you've got this going on. You've got and then as far as using his wits on occasion, you've got this you've got the Punisher character showing up and using anything but. Mm-hmm. And then you also have this rogue element of Spider-Man being in a weird place in his continuum in terms of his evolution as a a kind of a mutated creature or whatever, and needing to reach out to other, like, you know, people from the universe to be kind of addressing some of that stuff. And like, everything seems, it's weird. It's like a kind of an oddly a growth spurt movie, which seems appropriate for Spider-Man, that they'd be addressing stuff like that. But it's like kind of an exciting one. There wasn't a hell of a lot about the movie that didn't work for me. I'm surprised how much I liked it.
0: Me too. And in terms of like this arena of like kind of Marvel movies, superhero movies, I think it's like the most emotionally intelligent one I've ever seen.
1: Yeah.
0: Because it's like that choice to kind of like sideline a villain, or kind of the villain is kind of working with similar tools as he is. They're kind of going through similar things, mm-hmm. where we can give time to those emotional journeys and like the conversations he's having with his friends, and that can be just as important as any action set piece.
1: Right. And one of the only things that's a little bit of a bummer about this in terms of discussing the performances, in particular Tom Holland, I've been saying this, I still remember this on reel to reel, saying this when Spider-Man, the Tom Holland edition, showed up in that Avengers movie, and saying, I just realized they finally nailed this, because he's like a kid, finally. This is, I think Tom Holland is uniquely built to be this character. I think he's very, very good in this role, and I think that he's grown, like, we've watched a really intelligent character arc through these movies, in a way that, like, the movies, like, we've seen a lot of other superhero movies, and we know that they all don't owe us that. He's done a very good job of staying compelling and, like, growing the character quite a bit. And one of the bummers about this is, I think one of the best performances is one that's kind of a little difficult to discuss. So there's a lot going on for it in terms of people who showed up and I think kind of over delivered in a lot of ways. I mean there are things about it that are maybe a little stock on the superhero front, you could argue, but I even think that that might be like me looking for something negative to say, because honestly, even the action set pieces I think were really exciting. There's some like really great fight choreography that, like, in the day and age when you kind of just program everything, we aren't necessarily owed, I wouldn't say. I thought there wasn't much about it I didn't like.
0: Well, and again, the action is legible, and you can, to say what I was talking about earlier, you can see him planning out his moves. But
1: right.
0: like this isn't spoiling anything, because it's in the trailer. Hulk's in this. At one point, he's got to deal with Hulk, and like, you're not going to beat Hulk by just being stronger than him. You got to use your wits. And the fight choreography there about like how things happen, you can follow it, even though it's insanely fast paced.
1: Right. And that whole sequence, I think, is an absolute joy, because like, that is the height of, like, in terms of like, I try to not be a snob about the superhero movie thing. As somebody who's, you know, prime interest in cinema is certainly, you know, going straight into art house and everything like that, I understand what I think makes a good superhero movie, and I think that things like having within that scene having as many big name, like marquee name characters all interacting in an action set piece at once as wound up interacting in that without it getting bogged down and without it just turning into mush was a bit of a like masterstroke. Like, it was nuts how they best utilized everything that was good about those characters within that thing. And I think that that's like, that's masterful adaptation.
0: At its worst, Marvel, when they do that, they're just doing it going as like an advertisement, almost like, hey, we're doing this movie next.
1: Yeah.
0: When they do it well, like they do it here, it feels like a comic book where you're like, this issue of Spider-Man, Hulk is here and Punisher is here. That's what happens in the comics. There's crossovers all the time.
1: Well, it's the same thing. Yeah, and see, I've thought about this again too, because I like that you said when they're at their best, because when they're at their best, it's the two-page spread of the single piece of artwork. And mm-hmm. like, and this has a couple of moments like that, and it's nuts how many movies we have to go between to get like just one of those moments that actually works, because all of them are trying to do it all the time. Frequently, it's just turning into digital smudge. I don't really care much about it. It's weightless. It doesn't matter. This one, you're kind of like acutely aware of all of the tiny things going on within the scene at once, which is just gets back to good, solid action choreography. And I think that, again, later on, it's a little bit later on in the movie where we kind of start getting into that kind of I was just talking about it last week. It has like kind of like there's a lot of like kind of flowing garments and stuff in one of the scenes that has a very has kind of a Golden Harvest flair to it almost, or something like that. I think an awareness of what makes a good action scene is very much in mind over the course of this, and I think it's got a really good emotional wrap up to it. Look, it's not going to be one of my favorite movies of the year, because it's just like the thing that it's trying to do is not something that winds up like busting my brain wide open or anything like that. But I'm aware of what I think makes these movies good, and this is definitely upper echelon. I liked it a lot.
0: Yeah,
1: I liked it
0: a lot. Too. Absolutely.
2: All right, that's Spidey-Man, Brand New Day. Check it out. I can't remember. Did you review Short Term 12, right?
0: Nope.
2: No, you didn't. Okay, because this is from the director of that. And he also did the Shang-Chi movie, obviously, before this point. All right, moving on out of the superhero arena into the small apartment arena. That is The Invite, which is a remake of a 2022 film originally called Sentimental, the original Italian title. But this, Logan was telling me, this has been remade a few times, and this is not the first remake of this movie, even such a recent movie.
0: Yeah, I don't know if it's true, but I saw online somewhere that this film came out, like the original film that came out a few years ago, has been remade like 20 times already.
2: Yeah, I'm just checking it out because the original is from 2022. It was remade in 2024 as a movie called Maybe More, then and also 2024 in another country. Basically, there are three versions of it from 2024, all in different countries. And then The Invite, I think, is the first one, like a North American European outside of like Italy.
0: Every language they remake it in, basically.
2: So this one is obviously adapted from the original screenplay, but is written by Will McCormick and Rashida Jones, and directed by Olivia Wilde, who stars in this as well. I just saw her in I Want Your Sex the other week. I actually watched this that same weekend, so I saw two Olivia Wilde movies. But again, she directs this.
1: You just went wild.
2: Yes, I did.
1: The puns are supposed to be your job, man. Come on.
2: Yeah, I know. I'm sorry. Somebody else has to pick up the slack if I'm not doing it. So Olivia Wilde plays Angela, and we first kind of meet her husband, Joe, played by Seth Rogen. He is at his job, where he is a teacher at a kind of music conservatory school, and he's obviously supervising the band students playing when he's sitting in the audience, but he's kind of distracted and is like, oh, I'm going to be late. I got to get out of here. You guys just keep practicing. And he takes his bike out, and he's seems to be having trouble with it. It's like a folding bike. It's giving him a real pain trying to get out the door. And he's biking up the hills because they live in San Francisco. And he immediately gets home. He kind of collapses on the apartment floor because he's got a bad back. And he's like, why did you get me this bike? You know, like, this is, you know, not doing anything for me. This is like completely making my life miserable. And immediately the relationship between the two, you know, there seems to be some kind of strain or stress, and you know, they're kind of having trouble communicating or not communicating in the best way. And she immediately pulls on him, hey, the neighbors are coming over in like 30 minutes. Like, can you get dressed or get ready? He's like, what? What are you talking about? Like, she's like, oh, I told you, like, we're the neighbors that we've been trying to have over to the apartment for since they've moved in for the last, I can't remember if they've been there for like a year at this point or several months. But they've been trying to invite these neighbors over. And she's like, well, they're coming over tonight, like for a dinner. Like, I have a nice dinner cooking in the oven. Like, I've already laid out all this cheese and stuff, which, by the way, you can't eat. And he's trying to eat it. And he's like, I am not in the mood for this. Like, you did not tell me this. And she's like, no, I did. You know, so there's this whole thing back and forth. And obviously the neighbors show up shortly after, and they're still kind of in this middle of this fight. So that kind of sets the tone of the movie, that, you know, this kind of dark comedy. And the neighbors are played by Penelope Cruz and I'm blanking on his name. Edward Norton.
1: Edward Norton.
2: Yeah, Edward Norton. And so they're kind of...
1: Another Hulk, by the way.
2: Yeah. They're kind of amused at first at the situation unfolding before them. They don't seem to be put off by it. And they're like, actually, we kind of enjoy this conflict. It's kind of fun for us to watch and be observers of and kind of get to the bottom of maybe what's going on. So they kind of have this back and forth, and, you know, they start talking and introducing each other, because they've only really met each other like in passing in the elevators and in the hallway. But there's some other conflicts that they have with their new neighbors. The fact that their new neighbors live above them and they can hear them at 4 a.m. and they've been waking them up with some wild, passionate, lovemaking apparently. And, Seth Rogen's character wants to bring this up to them because he's sick and tired of it. But his wife is like, no, you cannot bring this conversation topic up at all. So there's this wedge. I don't really want to go further into the movie because there is some fun stuff to discover with it, the performances, but this is like a very small movie. Obviously, it's a character study.
1: Well, it sounds very much like it needs to be claustrophobic. Like,
2: it's not really claustrophobic because
1: you said small apartment, not me.
2: I guess it's not really I mean, it's an apartment setting. Like, it's a bigger apartment, I guess, because it's like a San Francisco apartment that there's a backstory to it in the movie I won't get into because, again, that's part of the movie.
1: Okay.
2: But I guess like going from a superhero movie, obviously, to
1: I was joking, man. Don't worry about it.
2: Setting, but I think, yeah, it's actually quite a lot of fun. Performances are really good in it. I think it has a witty banter. It's shot on film, so it looks beautiful. Really tight direction from Olivia Wilde. The script is quite good, and it's quite a fun little performance piece. Like, it does. It has obviously a stagey play aspect to it, but it never feels that way. It feels very fluid, and this definitely kind of is kind of akin to kind of that 70s kind of New York comedy, like not like the dramatic comedy of a director I won't say the name of, but like that, it feels kind of like that kind of styling in a way in modern day, like that type of cinema.
1: That's funny. Actually, it almost sounds like a kind of lighter Virginia Woolf to some degree. Like, just the setup's a little bit similar, but like a lot less, you know, of a horror movie.
2: Yes. It's very funny. Like, quite laugh out loud at times. But yeah, I think it's definitely worth checking out if you get the chance. That's the invite.
1: Okay, so as somebody who has a very repellent relationship with Seth Rogen, am I going to be able to stomach this? Because even in his movies that are supposed to be like, oh, you know, Seth Rogen's not being Seth Rogen in this one, I still can't do it. Am I going to be able to survive this movie?
2: He is still Seth Rogen in this. Like, he is a stoner character. But I think...
1: Does he do the thing where all of a sudden his voice just shoots real low and grumbly and it's
2: I mean, that's Seth Rogen.
1: I know, but I wish he would stop.
2: He can't do anything else.
1: The thing about Seth Rogen is I wish he would stop being Seth Rogen.
2: But I think he's fine in this. I think it works for his character. It's not overbearing on it. He's fine in it. Like, everybody is quite fun to watch in this one, and I think they all have a moment to shine in this. Like, it's good performances from everybody, so yeah, it's quite fun.
1: All right, so that is The Invite.
2: That is, and that's it for Reel to Reel. Again, you should be at the Broadway Theater here in 2 minutes because course, it's the Sam Neill triple feature tonight, so check out www.broadwaytheater.ca for more information on all of their programming. Of course, see great films at the Broadway Theater.
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7: Hello, everyone. Welcome to Change Your Pain with Stephanie. I am your host, Stephanie Buckley, and the goal of this show is to educate you listeners what we know about pain science and how we can use this information to change our pain, along with giving you information on alternative pain management strategies in the hopes that they help you along your own healing journey. 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If you're looking to make any changes to your current treatment plan, please consult your healthcare provider. This is for information, education, and entertainment purposes only. Well, hello everyone. Welcome to another Monday night. Thank you so much for tuning in. As always, it is a pleasure to be here and have you. I hope your Monday is treating you well so far. And if not, I hope it turns around for you. So, as always, I'm excited for tonight's topic, and if you have been listening recently, it's going to be a bit of a different take than what the past, especially past 2 to 4 episodes, have been about. So before I dive in, just a bit of context in case you are a new listener. If so, welcome. Excited to have you. I hope you enjoy tonight's episode. So on this show, we talk about pain science and what is commonly missing in conventional healthcare in helping people with chronic pain. And what is often missed and not addressed are the changes that happen at a nervous system level. And because they occur at a nervous system level, it's not something we can overtly see or see with the naked eye, right? If someone has a broken foot, we see that, or a sprained ankle where it's swollen, it's bruised, people can't put weight on it, they start walking differently. Those are changes we can easily see. But when it comes to chronic pain, we get changes at a nervous system level, which ultimately results in a hyperactive nervous system. And this is what causes pain to stick around, increases in pain, more pain flares, pain for unknown reasons. So for example, you might do something one day and not have as much pain, and then do the same thing the next day and you're in a pain flare. It can explain why activities in the past that weren't painful now are. And in our current healthcare model, basically what we address is the biologic or the physical or more structural. And what I mean by that, right, that broken bone, the bone is a structure. Or looking at that sprained ankle, likely, right, a classic ankle sprain, we have sprained some ligaments. That's structure. It's something we can easily see. But if all those things have been addressed, if we've done treatment, maybe even physiotherapy, chiro, massage, and either we're not getting better or we plateau and keep flaring and don't know why, more often than not, it is because we have not been addressing the nervous system. And I will make a side note. You're not making it up. Your nervous system is part of your structure. It is part of your physiology. It's just something that isn't as easily seen or understood just day to day and its role in our life. And so what tends to be missing is this nervous system piece. And what we have to do is retrain our nervous system that is safe. And so we've talked a lot on this show. So what can we do beyond the physical or beyond the traditional healthcare? And the model or the framework, which is evidence-based, is a biopsychosocial and spiritual model. So a lot of kind of even tracking back to the beginning of this show, which I can't believe is like 2 years ago now. 2 years? That's crazy. Sorry, I got distracted just thinking about it. That's a lot of episodes. So a lot of in the beginning of the show, in its origin, I guess, in its early beginnings, is we talked a lot on then the psychosocial, meaning looking at our mental and emotional health and how that affects our pain experience, how that can further fuel our hyperactive nervous system, or how we can use tools to calm that aspect. We also look at our environment or social life, or maybe now lack thereof. Right? How is your environment? Is it incredibly stressful? Do you have a supportive network, or are you constantly being questioned that you're actually in pain? That's going to add more stress to that nervous system, which makes it even more challenging to recover. And if you've been listening over the past couple of weeks, I have dove into the spiritual aspect of when it comes to healing. And this most certainly is not commonly talked about when it comes to chronic pain. And this topic came both kind of from a personal level. I myself have been dealing with a new chronic condition that is just, I've just been newly diagnosed. It's been about a year of trying to find answers. And I know that that can be really common in terms of chronic pain, because I've gone through that. For me, it took years in terms of chronic pain to actually know what it was I was dealing with. And so they parallel really well. And I am being asked in this new phase of a new condition that I am having to learn about and figure out how I want to go about this. It has been an emotional roller coaster, to say the least, everything from anger to sadness to frustration, but then also some really magical insights and looking into, well, how can pain actually be an opportunity for me to dive deeper into who I am, to what I believe my existence is, or how I want to live, and how can I follow my soul or my heart versus what society or other people dictates is a meaningful life? And it's a really interesting conversation. And so tonight is actually almost going to seem like the opposite. I don't know if you're like me. I am fairly positive. I'm optimistic. Even when bad things happen, yes, I go through the emotions of sadness or grief, anger, frustration, confusion. But in the end, after I've kind of felt those, I'm someone, you know, I don't want to be stuck in that. I want to focus on what positive I can, and I choose to be positive in how I go through things in my own healing journey. And recently kind of dealing with this new condition over this past year or so, and then finally getting an answer, which I will say I am grateful for. I've been in limbo for a long time. I feel like I have a better direction. It's more of now, it's so overwhelming with information. There is not a clear path, which is the exact same with chronic pain. And so I don't know where I want to start. So I have been going through just trying to wrap my brain around, feel everything I'm going through with this new diagnosis. And chronic pain, I think it parallels, you know, any chronic condition, chronic pain, chronic injury. And so I kind of want to explore the other side of it, the other side of that anger, that grief, that you have got to be kidding me. It's like I cannot catch a break. And I think that side is just as important as perhaps trying to have a positive outlook, because if we do not feel all these feelings, or even the other side of just like, I don't want to have to be dealing with this anymore, I think that can actually be pent up energy. And if that's not expressed or released, could further contribute to our situation, whether that's chronic pain or a different type of chronic condition. So my invitation to you is, wherever you are in your healing journey and dealing with pain, is today I give you permission to express what maybe you're not as used to being able to express, or maybe what culturally we're told not to express, or that side that you're like, oh, but you know, other people have it worse, I really shouldn't be complaining, you know. And it's like, well, no, you are allowed to complain, you are allowed to be angry, you are allowed to feel whatever it is you feel in having to deal with this pain. And I don't think that is talked about enough. So that is what we are going to be diving into today. Today, just as we talk about being present in the moment with our pain, what are our thoughts? What are our emotions? And how do we want to choose to go through it? You know, a lot of kind of what I talk on this show is being curious without judgment. And I find anger, grief, and I'm going to probably lean a little more into anger because that has been more of what I've been dealing with, is I, you know, growing up, which I'm exploring, is I wasn't taught how to express anger. I associated anger, or was taught, you know, we're not meant to express that. That means that you are a bad person, or you're going to be mean to somebody else. But that's not necessarily true. So I'm going to invite you to do an exercise. So you can do it just listening, obviously, provided you're in a safe environment, not driving or anything like that. Or, you know, bring out pencil and paper, a journal, your phone. And I want you to free write all the emotions that you think you may have maybe not giving them enough credit, or you may have been downplaying. Or I want you to write everything you wish you could say, whether that's to say to somebody, where that's someone just to scream out loud, and just write it down. So I'm going to go through what kind of mine have been of late to kind of give you an idea. But basically, I want you to, without judgment, write whatever comes up. Mine, I'm going to be focused on anger and frustration right now, because that's what I'm feeling. And so it may be different for you. Maybe you're more in grief. I mean, I've been yo-yoing back and forth between grief and anger, but then also trying to be positive. So kind of these three states. I am much more familiar with choosing to be positive. I'm much more familiar on what to do with my grief. I have no shame in crying and no shame in going, you know what, I'm sad today and that's okay. But I do not have that same experience when it comes to anger. And I'm finding that that is a lot of kind of the stress I think I'm feeling in my body. Everything from being overwhelmed, all this new information, is this anger that I haven't really given myself space to actually take a look at and to let it talk. So something or some things that you may be thinking in wherever you are in dealing with your own pain, whether you have a diagnosis or not, is our lives get flipped upside down. I know mine did. And so for me, I'm like, you've got to be kidding me. Just to give some context, I was formally diagnosed with depression back in 2017. That was the beginning of my life being flipped upside down due to my mental health. Within there, there's chronic pain as well, but I'm just going to kind of focus on the mental health side piece. And that began a new journey for me. My world was flipped upside down. Everything I thought I knew about life, I realized I really didn't. And it has taken me years to rebuild my life. And I'm not talking about rebuilding it back to what it was, but rebuilding a life based on where I am at in the present. And it has been years and years of work. And I had finally reached a place where I could see now how I was going back out into society, wanting to try new things. Like I joined roller skating, got to meet new people. I had a boyfriend over the course of a couple years. And so I was starting to feel like I was getting my life back in this new form. And then myself, what I'm currently now dealing with is chronic fatigue, and essentially chronic fatigue syndrome, or what might also be termed ME for short, which stands for myalgic encephalomyelitis. Basically, it is a multi-system dysfunction that leads to this type of chronic fatigue, and my world has now gotten smaller. I had finally felt like I was starting to open up again, and now it's smaller. I'm back to on the couch. I do not leave the house often. You know, I'm out of breath trying to do a load of laundry. I have to rest after taking a shower. I actually dread showering because it takes so much energy for me to do something like that. And these are some hallmark things of this new chronic fatigue that I am dealing with. And so I am so pissed off. I am so angry. I have been doing everything, quote unquote, right, or doing everything I possibly can. I'm a type A. I'm all in. If I'm not feeling well, I want to make my life better, I'm going to jump all in. I work with my team of health and wellness professionals, and I'm going to be kind of bragging a little bit here myself. Like my psychiatrist, he's told me many times that like I'm the perfect patient. I'm doing everything I can. And to be doing everything you can and getting sick, being ill, being in pain, it's like, what am I supposed to do? I am doing everything I am being told to do. Yes, are there improvements? But like, it's like, well, what is the point? I do not want to have to be dealing with a new type of pain again. And for me, it's fatigue. I don't want to have to be positive. I don't want to have to do this inner work of tuning into my body now. And I've got to start looking at different things. How can I be positive? Being compassionate to myself, being gentle, being patient. It's like, I've had enough. I've been doing this for almost a decade. And now you're telling me I have to deal with something new and do it all over again? Like, what the heck? Like, are you kidding me? And it feels really good to say it out loud. You know, it's funny. If I voice that, I then feel almost guilty, right? Like, I quote unquote, shouldn't complain because I do have a lot to be grateful. I live in a country where I have healthcare resources. I have an extremely supportive family. I'm able to live at home. I have a roof over my head. My family helps me with day-to-day tasks. And so, like, not a lot of people have that. And I have a close family. I'm close with my siblings. It's really beautiful. We have cats. So we get to live with, you know, another species with pets. That's pretty cool. I get to come here and do this radio show. I love this radio show. And so it's almost like then I feel guilty for complaining or even feel guilty for being angry because in my mind, it's like, well, it can always be worse. There's people that have it worse off. So I almost feel like it's not valid for me to feel those things. But that's not true. Yes, it can always be worse, but you can also be extremely angry, furious, frustrated. That is just as valid as someone who, quote unquote, has it worse. And, you know, it's like, I'm always the one that has to be positive. I'm always the one that, you know, has to maybe de-escalate, or I'm always the one that's got to keep my own emotions in check to hold space for others. And it's like, what about me? Like, I just want to scream to the rooftop about what I am all angry about. It's not fair. And it sucks right now. And, you know, all of this energy, everything, like, it's just a hodgepodge of emotions, right? And I felt like I, just for a long time, like, I could feel, like, the tears behind my eyes. I needed to cry, but I couldn't. And one of my pain management strategies, you could say, is writing and free writing, just as one that I had just invited you to do earlier. And one in particular is just free writing. So basically like a brain dump or a vent, and I write. Typically, and probably the most often when I do that, I naturally tend to feel better after. But this time I was doing it and I didn't. I still felt like crap. And I was like, you know what? I just don't want to be by myself feeling sad. And so I went to my mom. I was like, Mom, can I hang out with you? Do you have a few minutes? Like, can I just vent, basically? And within that, I finally, quote unquote, lost it. I finally cried. I finally let out a lot and was able to voice, like, it's not fair, you know? Like, why has this happened? Why is it that I am having to deal with thing after thing after thing? And, you know, my mom, in the moment, my mom's like, do you need a hug? I was like, no, I just want to cry. I have my pillow. I'm crying into my pillow. And after that kind of all went through, my mom reached across. She held my hand. We were on the couch. She was holding my hand and just being there with me. And she's like, you can be angry. It isn't fair. It does suck. And you don't have to be happy with what you're going through right now. You don't have to like what you're going through right now. You don't have to make it positive. And that was kind of the first time it really gave me space to let those emotions come out, to validate that, you know, you don't have to be happy-go-lucky all of the time. And it's allowed to suck. You're allowed to be angry. So that was kind of, honestly, this just happened like a couple days ago, maybe a week ago. That was really the first moment where I allowed those thoughts, those feelings to come to the surface and to come out and to voice them. I had a counseling session the other day and kind of dove into that again and looking at, like, well, where have I learned what to do with anger? And anger has always been shoved down. I never learned how to express it. I always put that, like, if I'm feeling angry, then that means I'm not grateful and I'm not a positive person. Or if I'm angry and have maybe a negative thought, well, then I'm just putting it out there, you know, for more quote unquote bad things to happen, which that's not true. And when anger feels so close, like wherever it feels in your body, for me, it was just like in my chest, and it's too close, right? It's too close to look at. But if, just as we, in what I talk a lot on this show with pain, is being curious when you're in pain, where do you feel it? What are your thoughts? What are your emotions? And non-judgment. We need to apply that to the other feelings, such as anger, that maybe some of us aren't used to expressing or dealing with. We don't know what to do with it. We might not even be aware that that's what we're feeling because we weren't taught how. And if you're like me, you're taught that anger is a bad thing. That means you're a bad person. You shouldn't be angry. And, you know, all these shoulds, which is just baloney. And what I was able to do in this session was actually kind of take a look at anger. So if you view it as kind of like we're made of many parts. And so anger, that's one of the parts I'm feeling and experiencing. And to validate it and let it go, like, I see you. You deserve to be angry. But at the same time, what can be true is it can be true that you want to be positive. It can be true that you want to, you know, go through it in as best a way as you can. What can also be true is you can also be sad. You can also be grieving and sad that this is something you are now having to deal with, that this is affecting your life and changing it. And all of these can be true. We can be positive, we can be sad, and we can be angry, and it can fluctuate through all of these. So if, which I highly recommend, you can go back and download them later, and I tell you how to at the end of the show, but the past couple episodes has really been into this kind of soul work and inner work when it comes to pain, which, for lack of better words, you know, it's more of a positive look when it comes to pain in terms of how do we want to go through it. But what is also just as important is expressing these other emotions that we may not be aware of we're dealing with because of some limiting beliefs or how we were conditioned or how we were taught to feel about certain things, how we were taught about what emotions are safe to express and which are unacceptable. And so it is also just as important to explore anger, to explore grief. So when you do that exercise of just letting whatever comes out, come out, as best you can, give yourself some grace, some compassion, be curious, non-judgment, and then see how your body feels after when you write that out, when you say it out loud. And if you want, if you have someone that you feel safe with, go like, hey, can I say this out loud to you? And all I need from you is just to be present and then validate. And so something that you can even, if it resonates with you, you can say that when you're done, ask that person, so, okay, when I'm done, can you just say thank you for your honesty and just hold space with you? If you don't have that person, that's okay too. I believe the universe could be that for you. And say it out loud. If you need to scream it as loud as you possibly can, that I am angry. This is not fair. I do not want to be dealing with this. Why do I have to be dealing with this? Like, say it out loud. And I know for myself, when I was finally able to let this part speak, to give it a voice, I started to feel better. And how I looked at anger became different. It wasn't this like big, nasty, evil thing. Instead, it almost felt like its own entity, and that it is just as part of my life as being positive, as being sad, and all of these things can exist at the same time. And that doesn't mean that you are a bad person. It doesn't mean that you are a negative person. It doesn't mean that you're not grateful. It doesn't mean that you don't see the things in your life that you are so blessed to have. But just as you can be aware of those things and feel that, you are just as entitled to feel the other feelings, the anger, the grief, whatever it is to you. So I invite you, if you are angry, if you are sad, grieving what this pain is bringing into your life, if you're someone who is very common like me, you just keep going, you're positive, you know, it's okay to be angry and it's okay to be sad. It's okay for it to feel not fair. And it probably isn't fair, to be honest, to be frank. And it's okay to not be okay. You do not have to be positive. You do not have to try and find the silver lining all the time. Thank you so much for listening. That was another episode of Change Your Pain with Stephanie. 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Just go to the Contact Us page. Otherwise, thank you so much for listening. I hope you have a beautiful rest of your week, and I'll chat with you next time. 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

0: Sam Wade from Costa Duke, and you're listening to CFCR 90.5 FM. It's all a blur so
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I'm your host, Mark, and as always, we're brought to you by the Saskatoon Symphony Orchestra. Let's dig in to a brand new disc from Canadian pianist Bruce Liu. Bruce, of course, won the Chopin competition just a couple of years ago, and his career took off instantly, as it tends to do with the Chopin competition. He's got a brand new disc called Lunaris out, and while the programming might be a tad confusing, there's some interesting stuff on there. We're going to take a listen to a complete performance of the Beethoven Sonata Piano, Sonata No. 21, better known as the Waldstein.

0: off his new album Lunaris on the Deutsche Grammophon label. That is Canadian pianist Bruce Liu with the incredible Waldstein Sonata by the great Ludwig van Beethoven. Stay tuned. There is more community radio coming up right after this. We're going to hear some things you know and love and some things you've never heard.
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0: Welcome back to Classical Now here on CFCR 90.5 FM. You know John Williams because he's written the soundtrack to almost every major movie of the last, 40 years? 50 years? And that soundtrack of those movies has become the soundtrack of all of our lives. But John Williams, well, he's written other things for the concert stage that haven't ended up in movies. This is John Williams' Essay for Strings.

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This is a piece I love dearly. The composer in question is Rina Esmail, and this is Teen Murti.

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The Beautiful, an evening hymn by Benjamin Britten, performed there by Roger Vignoles and Mark Padmore. 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You know Duke Ellington because, well, it don't mean a thing if it ain't got that swing. He wrote some of the greatest jazz ever written. He was a brilliant musician himself, and the Duke Ellington Orchestra reshaped music in the 20th century. But did you know he actually wrote a lot more music that you probably haven't heard? Including this work, Suite from the River, for orchestra. Take a listen.

Originally commissioned in 1970 by Alvin Ailey at the American Ballet Theatre, The River was Duke Ellington's one and only ballet, and it's an incredible piece of music that is not being performed enough. I hope we can bring that to the stage sometime here in Saskatoon. Thanks for tuning in to Classical Now tonight. We have had a wild ride of music. You're going to stay tuned. There's more community radio coming up with Rollin' and Tumblin' at the Blues. And of course, you can tune in to Classical Connection weekdays, I think Monday, Wednesday, Friday at 1. So thanks for joining us. We're going to end the night with a little bit of fun that you're going to recognize well. Gilbert and Sullivan. Well, that's a particular taste of music. While their operettas and most of their music has sort of fallen out of fashion right now, it was fun to hear this on a brand new disc recently with David Webb singing. It's one of those pieces that is truly timeless, but doesn't get done a whole lot anymore. Simply because, as I say, it's not fashionable to enjoy Gilbert and Sullivan right now. I think that pendulum will eventually swing back, but then we have to deal with some of the complications in their music. Anyway, to end the night, here is David Webb with Gilbert and Sullivan's I Am the Very Model of a Modern Major General from the Pirates of Penzance.

I am the very model of a modern major general of information, vegetable, animal, and mineral. I know the kings of England, and I quote the fights historical from Marathon to Waterloo in order categorical. I'm very well acquainted too with matters mathematical. I understand equations both the simple and quadratical. About binomial theorem, I'm teeming with a lot of news. With many cheerful facts about the square of the hypotenuse. I'm very good at integral and differential calculus. I know the scientific names of beings and immaculous. Short in matters vegetable, animal, and mineral. I am the very model of a modern major general. I know a mythic history, King Arthur's and Sir Carados. I answer hard acrostics, I've a pretty taste for paradox. Quote in elegiacs or the crimes of Heliogabalus. In conics, I can plot peculiarities, parables. I can tell undoubted Raphaels from Gerard Dazzanthophanes. I know the croaking chorus from the frogs of Aristophanes. Then I can hum the fugue of which I've heard the music's dinner for. And whistle all the airs from that infernal nonsense pinafore. Then I can write a washing bill in Babylonic cuneiform and tell you every detail of Caractacus's uniform. Short in matters vegetable, animal, and mineral, I am the very model.

0: In fact, when I know what is meant by Mamelon and Ravelin, when I can tell at sight a Mauser rifle from a javelin, when such affairs as sorties and surprises I'm more wary at, and when I know precisely what is meant by commissariat, when I have learned what progress has been made in modern gunnery, when I know more of tactics than a novice in a nunnery, in short, when I've a smattering of elemental strategy. A blast. Strategy.
1: Ah!
0: You say a better Major General has never sat.

For my military knowledge, though I'm plucky and adventury, has only been brought down to the beginning of the century. Still in matters vegetable, animal and mineral, I am the very model of a modern major general.

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3: 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I am your host, Emma, tonight for Rollin' and Tumblin' with the Blues. It is Monday, August 17th. We'll take a quick look at the weather before we even get rolling, but I do want to take a moment just to thank the Saskatoon Blues Society for all their fantastic efforts in keeping the blues alive here in the city of Saskatoon. 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So head on over to saskatoonbluesociety.ca and support them any way you can, whether that's through volunteering, joining the board, or donation, or why not pick up an instrument and be a part of the scene yourself? All right, taking a look at that weather, it is 15 degrees right now and mainly sunny, a 30% chance of showers tonight, with some fog patches developing near midnight and a low of 7 degrees. I'd start bringing those plants in at night, folks. We're getting to about that time, a high of 24 and mainly sunny tomorrow. 25 and sunny on Wednesday, Thursday 26, and Friday 28. Full sun all those days. I'm real excited for that, so hopefully you are as well, too. All right, let's kick it off with a little bit of Coco Taylor. There's nothing that says, hey, it's 8:30 on Monday, like, come to mama.

train takes on every nation. This train is a flea train, this train. She travels straight to the uppermost.

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0: pretenders and no backbiter, because this train is a clean train. This train.
1: All right, folks, that was the voice of Sister Rosetta Tharpe with some amazing guitar picking with her song This Train, off the album The Gospel of the Blues. Before that, we heard some more guitar picking from Rita Chiarelli off the Road Rockets reissue with Highway 61, the Back Porch version, and Coco Taylor with Come to Mama. 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I'm your host, Emma, tonight for Rollin' and Tumblin' with the Blues. We'll keep it going, and here's some Voodoo Charm from Chris Stone, Kingfish Ingram.

All right, folks, that was The Harpoonist and the Axe Murderer with Roll with the Punches. Before that, we heard from Larry McRae with Try to Be a Good Man and Voodoo Charm from Chris Stone, Kingfisher Ingram. You're listening to CFCR 90.5 FM. I would say we got time for one more here before we head on over to commercial. So let's listen to a little Joanne Shaw Taylor. Here's her title track off the album Heavy Soul.

0: Joanna Shaw Taylor with Heavy Soul. Coming up next, more tunes right after these commercials.
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4: At CFCR, we acknowledge that we are broadcasting from the traditional territory of the Cree, Dene, Soto, Dakota, Lakota, and Nakota nations, and homeland of the Métis. We recognize and respect their enduring connection to this land, which has been a site of gathering, culture, and tradition for thousands of years. We are committed to amplifying Indigenous voices and stories and to fostering relationships rooted in respect and understanding as we work towards reconciliation. We are grateful for the opportunity to serve our community on this land.
0: All right, folks, we're back. You're listening to CFCR 90.5 FM. We'll take a quick glance over at that weather forecast. I can tell you not a whole lot has changed. It is currently 12 degrees. 30% chance of showers tonight with a high of 24 degrees tomorrow, 25 Wednesday, 26 and 28 on Thursday and Friday, respectively. All right, before the break, we heard from Joanne Shaw Taylor with Heavy Soul. We'll keep it going with a little bit of Susie Vinnick. Here's something off of her live album with Looking for a Kiss.

0: you some crazy stuff.
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0: It soon became killing time. Well, he came to play, but that's okay, cause I turned it into his dying day. Keep your hands off my gal, I killed that man.

All right, folks, that was Pokey Lafarge with Keep Your Hands Off My Gal. And before that, Big Bill Brunzy with Keep Your Hands Off Her. I had a conversation with someone about Big Bill Brunzy, and I gotta say, that was the first person I've ever met who shared that deep affection, as deep an affection for that man as I did. And so, yeah, shout out to Andrew Small and Ashley Watkins. Before that, we heard from Susie Vinnick with Looking for a Kiss. I hope you're all enjoying the blues music out there. 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This is Rollin' and Tumblin' with the Blues, and I am your host, Emma. This program is, of course, brought to you by the Saskatoon Blues Society, without whom the blues in Saskatoon would just be a lot harder to come by, a lot sadder, and a lot less supported. So head on over to SaskatoonBluesSociety.ca for more information about how you can get involved and keep this music alive, because it doesn't happen in a vacuum and it won't happen without you. All right, we'll keep it going with a little bit of the Mud Bay Blues Band. Here's The Devil Rocked My Cradle.

will bring this world no joy. Says the devil rocks the cradle of the hell-born baby boy. Well, my mama died that very night, and they say she died of shame. And my daddy lived a troubled life.

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And he learned those wicked ways and how wiles he might employ when the devil rocks the cradle of another baby boy.

All right, that was Harp Dog Brown with Hayward Boogie. Before that, we heard from Carolyn Wonderland with Orange Juice Blues and the Mud Bay Blues Band with The Devil Rocked My Cradle. 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Here's a bit of Rick Fiennes with Susie Vinnick with Love in a Bottle.

0: All right, folks, that was Big Dave McLean with Right From the Start. And before that, we heard from Rick Funds and Susie Vinnick off their album Nothing Halfway with Love in a Bottle. 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This is Rolling and Tumbling with the Blues. We have another half hour full of music coming up here for you. But first, we're going to run to commercial, so stick around.
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0: 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Again, this is Roland and Tumbling with the Blues. I want to thank the Saskatoon Blues Society, because without them, we just wouldn't be rolling the way we are, let alone tumbling. And so check them out online at Saskatoon Blues Society for more information about how you can get involved. Taking a look at that weather, 12 degrees, a high of 24 tomorrow, 25 on Wednesday, 26 on Thursday. All right, we'll keep it rolling. I just got back from vacation, and it was a great time, but it was a lot of late nights. So here's a little David Miles.

All right, folks, that's a little J.D. McPherson with Head Over Heels. Before that, we've heard from 5 miles from 5 miles to Memphis, not 5 miles, 5 miles from town. That's a totally different radio show. With their song, I'm Steppin' Out, and David Miles, I Need a Break. 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In honor of the summer nostalgia and thinking about all the things that I've done this summer, I'm going to play something from way back when. Here's some Taj Mahal with Dive and Duck Blues.

0: Yes.
1: 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Is Sapphire home?
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All right, folks, that was a little bit of Junior Wells with I Need Me a Car. And as someone who had car troubles earlier last week, you know, I need me a car. 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I'm your host, Emma. Real happy to be here. It is 9:52, which means we have time for just a few more, folks. We will be listening to Charlie Poole next with Took My Gal a Walkin'. I want to thank everyone at Saskatoon Blues Society and here in CFCR. This blues show doesn't happen on its own, and so head on over to saskatoonbluessociety.ca to find out how you can get involved, be you musician, audience member, producer, or just all-around good human being. Here's Took My Gal a Walkin'.

0: All right, folks, that was I Get My Boogie On by T-Bird and The Breaks. Before that, Charlie Poole with Took My Gal a Walkin'. You have been listening to CFCR 90.5 FM. I am your host, Emma, tonight for Rollin' and Tumblin' with the Blues. It's been an absolute pleasure, folks, but we gotta go. So I hope everyone has a fantastic rest of their night and week. See you next time.
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6: 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I am your host, as always, Diego Juarez, a.k.a. Mr. Rager, and I am your bi-weekly dose of anything heavy, hardcore, sad, weird, alternative, things that you may not be used to listening to on a regular basis that I'm trying my very best to get you onto. While I do specialize in metal and hardcore, that is not all I play. I just try and play things that I think people should be listening to. Doesn't really matter the genre, as long as it's something that's maybe slightly different than the norm. It is August, the middle of August, and a couple weeks ago, Cancer Bats released their newest album, the highly anticipated Give Me Dirt. Came out on August 7th, a couple days before my birthday, and what a birthday treat it was. Cancer Bats, obviously one of the most consistent bands in the genre. And they're good old Canadian gang, so really happy that they were able to finally release another album. It's been a while since their last one. And yeah, the album rips. So I'm going to start this episode off with the title track from that album. This is Cancer Bats with Give Me Dirt.

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1: All right, that was a double dose of Brand New Cancer Bats with their title track, Give Me Dirt, followed by Speed Wizard. Right over that was Do Flame with Can't Stand No One. And then the last track was Guerrilla Warfare with 666. That Guerrilla Warfare album, I highly suggest to anyone who likes hip-hop or metal. They are a new metal band that really leans heavily towards the hip-hop side. I think they do it better than a lot of new metal bands out there. It doesn't feel tacked on, and they really know their roots and really commit to it, and it is such a good album, such a vicious sounding album. It's super cool. There's an artist in the States, Gabe Gill, who I was able to work on a track for last year called Falling in Love. It is finally out on all streaming services everywhere. The album is really cool as well. It's sort of like a alt pop album. It's hard to explain. It does so many different things really well. The album is called To Live Only in Your Eyes. The track I got to work on again was called Falling in Love. And it's a really cool song, if I do say so myself. So this is Gabe Gill with Falling in Love.

0: All right, that was Gabe Gill with Falling in Love, featuring me on the turntables. Right for that was Anaria with Monstar. Right for that was Liam Hopkins from Saskatoon with Start Again. And then that last track was World of Pleasure with Uzi's Akimbo. So, big old variety mix for ya. We're going to be taking a quick break for some commercials. Don't touch that dial, though. Lots more Rage Radio coming up here on CFCR 90.5 FM.
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0: 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If you are just joining me after those commercials, I am Diego Juarez, a.k.a. Mr. Rager, and I am your bi-weekly dose of anything heavy, hardcore, sad, alternative, weird, things that you may not be used to listening to on a regular basis that I'm trying my very best to put you onto. I do specialize in metal and hardcore, but I try and play things from every genre. It's just got to be something that's different. Something that isn't different, though, but is still very good, is Protest the Hero and their brand new album, Within, just released just at the end of last month, and it is phenomenal. They can do no wrong, really. They have been putting out a consistent discography for, like, the last 2 decades almost. Within is just another addition to that library, and it is really good. I highly suggest you check it out. This is one of my favorite tracks from the album. This is Protest the Hero with Fishhook.

0: That was sickening last week, by the way.
1: What? What is going on with you here?
0: That's not. What is this stuff on here? We're Hockey Night in Canada, and we're talking about saving the world and all that stuff. Let's talk hockey.
1: Well, that's the whole idea behind December the 25th.
0: Let's talk about some good guys.
1: Okay.
0: Let's talk about the troops.

All right, that was Protest the Hero with Fish Hook, followed by Propagandi with Dear Coach's Corner. And then the last track was Saskatoon's own Green Wing with Come Clean. Now, I played some Protest the Hero, which is a legendary band in the scene, and another legendary band in the scene, while not Canadian, still a phenomenal legendary band, Mastodon. At the time of this episode, they will be releasing their brand new album, Marrow Deep, next Friday, August 28th. I'm very excited. Mastodon, again, another band that has just been consistently putting out solid records. Nothing really that feels like a filler to me. Nothing really that feels like, oh, they've been phoning it in. They've just been putting out solid music nonstop. They've released two singles so far, Your Ghost Again and Snakes for Dinner. But Snakes for Dinner to me is on a whole nother level, so I'm going to be playing that one. This is brand new Mastodon with Snakes.

All right, and that was Brand New Mastodon with their single Snakes for Dinner off their upcoming album Marrow Deep. And that pretty much does it for this episode of Rage Radio. I forgot how long that song was, so I want to make sure I have the time to play you out with a nice instrumental track as usual. If you are a local band and you are hearing this, please send me a track if you want it played. I will always be down to play something of yours if I actually like it. I'm not too picky with things. And again, it doesn't have to be metal or hardcore. Just send me something you would like to be played on the show, and I will take a listen and see if I think it should be played. I think that since CFCR is Saskatoon's only community radio station, I think artists should take advantage of that and try and get in there and get to their music heard, because Lord knows you're not going to get it played on some of the bigger radio stations these days. And I mean, would you even want it? Would you want your track played on C95 at 12 in the afternoon, or would you want it played on a show that's going to have it uncensored at night when people are actually listening and can listen and tune in? I don't know. I think the choice is pretty clear to me. And yeah, if you haven't already, follow me on Instagram. That is where I'm mostly active, Mr._Rager. I post a lot of scratching videos on there. And if you are an artist who wants some scratching on your music, again, reach out. We'll see if we can cook something up. But I'm going to be playing you out with an intervals track, Earthing, one of my favorite tracks of theirs. It is a really cool slow build that kind of spills into a chaotic happenstance of music. And yeah, thank you as always for listening. I will be back in 2 weeks live in the studio, so anything goes. But until then, I've been Mr. Rager. You've been awesome. Goodbye and good night.

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Welcome back to Horizontal Hold on CFCR 90.5 FM. I'm your host, traveling across space and time to bring you the top tunes of the non-Euclidean Tesseract from which we are broadcasting in. We'll be trying something new on the program this evening. One of the hallmarks of progressive music and progressive rock from the symphonic prog era, in addition to the sci-fi paperback cover art, is the side-long piece. Due to limits of the format, these long pieces were often constrained to about 20 minutes, depending on the skill of the mastering engineer. You don't often get a chance to listen to these mini opi on the program due to the obvious time constraints of our format, but this week we're going to take a listen to a couple normie prog classic long boys. In the second half of the program, we'll hear from Genesis with a classic long boy of their own. But on the first half, we will stick within the normie prog domain with one of the many sidelong masterworks by the band Yes. This one from their album Relayer, an album underrated by many since it features neither the organ histrionics or synth shredding of Rick Wakeman, nor the snappy snare and perverse polymetric playing of Bill Bruford, who at this point had left to join King Crimson. Relayer opens with Gates of Delirium, which itself begins with what I can only describe as ambient freneticism, which segues to a classic Yes odd time signature groove before giving way to some of the most deranged playing the band has ever put to tape, and ending on one of the sweetest sections in the catalog. See if you can spot the automobile parts crashing to the ground somewhere in the middle. Here's Yes with Gates of Delirium on Horizontal Hold.

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4: 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For the break, we heard a piece by the Art Ensemble of Chicago that was Universal Love Theme from the soundtrack to L'Estance à Sophie from 1971. If you're just joining us, this week we are highlighting Sidelong Suites by Normie prog classic groups Yes and Genesis. For the Art Ensemble, we heard Yes with Gates of Delirium from their album Relayer. Up next, we will hear a piece from Genesis's 1972 Foxtrot album. The concept? It tells the surreal story of two lovers who travel through strange worlds, witness cosmic battles, live through the biblical apocalypse, and are ultimately led home by Jesus Christ, I guess. Gee, I wonder why people ever opted for something less opaque and bizarre. Hope you're hungry, because supper's ready here on Horizontal Hold.

0: All right, wrapping up our program this evening on Sidelong Symphonic Progressive Rock Suites. That was Genesis with Supper's Ready. 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I've been and continue to be, for the time being. 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

0: Oh, hey there, bud. 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
1: 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We recognize and respect their enduring connection to this land, which has been a site of gathering, culture, and tradition for thousands of years. 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We are grateful for the opportunity to serve our community on this land.
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1: CFCR acknowledges that we are situated on Treaty 6 territory, a land that is the ancestral home of the Cree, Dene, Soto, Dakota, Lakota, and Nakota nations, and homeland of the Métis. We honor the deep ties these communities have to this land, and we acknowledge the enduring significance of their cultures, languages, and histories. 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CFCR is committed to nurturing relationships built on reconciliation, respect, and mutual understanding as we walk together toward a shared future.
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0: Hungry for something hearty? At So Many Roads, we're serving up a mouth-watering feast of country, folk, and blues every weekday from 10 to 12. 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So pull up a chair, tune into CFCR, and let So Many Roads satisfy your musical appetite Monday to Friday, 10 a.m. to 12 p.m. Because great music is always on the menu. Y'all come back now, you hear?
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0: We at CFCR recognize that we operate on 26 territory, home to the Cree, Dene, Salto, Dakota, Lakota, and Nakota nations, as well as the Métis nations. This land has been a place of connection, knowledge sharing, and cultural expression for countless generations. We honor and respect the First Nations and Métis people who continue to shape and strengthen our community, and we remain committed to reconciliation through understanding, respect, and action.
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4: Hello and good morning, Saskatoon. 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My name is Olivia. I'm going to be your host for this early morning edition of Green Eggs and Ham. This is our show where we always do open music for you, and that's what we're going to do. I'm actually going to do all Canadian music. I did that a couple weeks ago, but I enjoyed it, so I thought, why not be really original and just do it again? So we have that in store for you. Want to let you know about the weather. Looks like we are to get to a high of 25 today, so mainly sunny. Fog patches dissipating this morning. And yeah, just looks like a nice sunny day here in Saskatoon, which is a good change from the colder weather we've been having. Anyway, I'm going to get us started off here. We're going to start with some local music. This is Shirley and the Pyramids, a favorite track of mine called Pyramodal Soul from their 2018 Pure Pain album. Please enjoy.

down and look fun when I get.

by Marcy. That's actually a new single that was released at the start of this month, and it's a part of a larger album that is due towards the end of August. And Marcy is actually also a member, I think she's the keyboardist of the band Tops, which is kind of cool. Anyway, solo project there. Before that, we had Never Thought by Montreal band The Brooks. And before that was Dollywood by Tired Cossack. Now I'm going to play you a band that was just here in Saskatoon. They played at Rotary Park on August the 13th. This is The Beaches, and it's their cover of that song by A Flock of Seagulls, I Ran So Far Away.

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9: 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Just to catch us up on those last few tracks we just heard, last one was Midnight Mixtape by Taxi Girls, who I believe are actually playing a show at Black Cat Tavern this coming September, so that's kind of cool. Before that, we had Half As Much by Regina Band The Definitelys, and then we had Money Back Guarantee by Five Man Electrical Band. Speaking of shows coming up, the next track I'm going to play you is by another band playing a show, I believe, in October at Amigos. This is Saskatoon's Close Talker, and this is their song, Pace.

That last track was Wolves by Callum Gaudette. Before that, we had Lavender and Leather by Megan Nash. And prior to that was the 1969 recording of the Gum Wrapper song by Rain Ghost. We are going to keep going with the Canadian music. Next one I've got for you is by an artist out of Winnipeg. They are known as Tommy Douglas Keenan. And this is a nice folk song. It's called Lover and Lass.

0: You just heard If You're Feeling Brave by Saskatoon's The Karpinka Brothers. Before that, we had Cherry by Jake and the Kid. And prior to that was Spare Time by Paige Drawbutt. We are going to cut to a word from our sponsors. Please stay tuned here on CFCR 90.5 FM.
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2: 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Shannon Shaw of Shannon and the Clams with the Radiation Flowers on Friday, September 11th at Amigos Cantina, 806 Dufferin Avenue. 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
0: Hey, you're back with us here on Green Eggs and Ham. We are entering the second hour of our early edition show, and I'm happy to see that it's looking really sunny out already. That's very different than how it looked when I came in this morning, so that's good. Anyway, next track I want to play for you is by a artist I really love. They are out of Nova Scotia, I believe. This is Mo Kenny, and this is their track, Ahead of Myself.

That last one there was Colder and Closer by Tops. Before that, we had Jack in the Green by Antenna 93. And prior to that was Jewels

0: That was Sunspill by The Secret Beach. Before that, we had Memorize the City by The Organ. And prior to that was Stains by Ottawa band Sorry Snowman. We're going to cut to a word from our sponsors. Please stay tuned here on Green Eggs and Ham.
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0: As we come into our last half hour here of Green Eggs and Ham, I'm going to play us an older track. This is by a group of local legends. They were known as the Queen City Kids. They were from Regina, pretty popular back in the early 80s Saskatchewan music scene. And my mom was actually telling me she used to hang out with them quite a bit, which I thought was funny. Anyway, this is their track from their debut 1981 album. This is Follow You There. Please enjoy.

You just heard Wishbone by Winnipeg group Virgo Rising. That track is actually a single from their upcoming album, which is also titled Wishbone. I think it's supposed to be released this upcoming October. Before that, we had Dreamer by Kelly McMichael from her 2024 After the Sting of It album. We're going to move on to our last few songs. This next track I've got for you, it's instrumental. It's by a group from Toronto called Miserable Weekend. It kind of reminds me of video game music in a good way. It's called Jaguar.

0: That last track was Light Up by Edmonton band Wayfinder, and before that we had Valentines in Kamakura by Nilu. We are at the end of our early edition of Green Eggs and Ham here on CFCR. Thank you so much for joining me this morning. Again, my name's Olivia. It was great spending the early morning hours with you, and I hope the rest of your day is fantastic. We've got more programming coming your way. Second half of Green Eggs and Ham is coming right up, so stay tuned for that, as well as many other great shows today. Anyway, until next time, I'll see ya. Have a good one.
1: 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Shannon Shaw of Shannon and the Clams with the Radiation Flowers on Friday, September 11th at Amigos Cantina, 806 Dufferin Avenue. 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
5: Good morning, Saskatoon. It's time for Green Eggs and Ham here, the second part of the Tuesday episode. We're here from 6 a.m. till 10 a.m., at which time so many roads is coming your way. But I've got open music up until the 10 o'clock hour, and I'm going to do an instrumental show today, so it'll be 2 hours of instrumental music of all varieties. We're going to kick it off with some Dunleith here on CFCR 90.5 FM.

All right, we just heard Joe Hunter from a record called Musical Saws, 1977. It's from Regina, Saskatchewan. Let Me Call You Sweetheart. Then we heard Neil Young, Emperor of Wyoming, from his self-titled LP. Pen Kings before that from As We Are, Jam Sandwich. And then Dunleith started us off with a self-titled record from them. Instrumental that ends the album called Luigi's Lament. And you're listening to CFCR 90.5 FM, Green Eggs and Ham. This is the all-instrumental episode.

0: All right, that was Rudy Hayden and his Golden Nuggets ending off this half hour of instrumental music. The whole half hour is Canadian stuff. We heard Rubber Dolly, Rudy Hayden, Roy Warhurst, and Dick Dameron before that, Two in a Row, Prairie Grass, and John Henry. Brian Sklar before that with Flight of the Horsefly. Then we started off with Showdown from Welcome to the Rodeo. That was Banjo Symphony, and you're listening to CSER 90.5 FM, Green Eggs and Ham. There's more to come right after these messages.
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And I'm going to keep things going along here with some more instrumental stuff, so stay tuned here till 10 o'clock.

All right, we just heard IBS from their 1986 album Go, Surfing the South Saskatchewan, and all those tracks we just heard all coming out of the province of Saskatchewan. Before that was the Trimble Tones, Crispy. We heard Smiling Johnny and his Prairie Pals with Torque with Lawrence Bourgeois on the Fury guitar on that one. And then Sounds Unlimited started us off with their version of Wipeout. And you're listening to CSCR 90.5 FM. Hope you're enjoying the instrumental Green Eggs and Ham today. We're going to go with some Gary's right now.

0: bringing this hour of Green Eggs and Ham to a close. We just heard something from the Ukuleles of Halifax from their record Ukulele Yes from 1973, Spinning Wheel. I know I've played that before, but it's great stuff there from a bunch of high school kids. John Arpin before that from a record from 71 on the Canadian Talent label, in his version of the Stampeders' Carry Me. Jackie Mitu before that, also on the Canadian Talent Library label. Wintergreen from his record Reggae Magic. Chad Allen and the Expressions in there with Made in England from 1965. They went on to form the Guess Who, of course. And then the Garys started us off from the excellent Surf Manitou record from 2017. We heard Relics. And there is more instrumental Green Eggs and Ham to come. This hour brought to you by Gibson's Fish and Chips, 1025 Louise Avenue right here in Saskatoon. Go check them out for some fine fish and chips. And then stay tuned. Coming up after the break is the last hour of the Tuesday Green Eggs and Ham Show here on CFCR 90.5 FM.
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It's time for the last hour of Green Eggs and Ham here on a Tuesday morning. 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And yeah, you're listening to your community radio station, CFCR 90.5 FM. We're going to start with some Act of Joy. After a little bit of the whippoorwills here with a Dead End Twist.

We just heard The Ventures from their record Ventures in Space from 1964. That was He Never Came Back. Black Flag before that from their record Family Man. I won't stick any of you if and until I can stick all of you. And then Act of Joy, band out of Saskatoon, record from the mid-80s. We heard Seagulls and Cruise Missiles. And then Whippoorwills, as I said before, Planet, talked over it a bit at the beginning. Dead End Twist, and you're listening to CFCR 90.5 FM. Green Eggs and Ham. This is Chad Collins here. I got music coming to you till 10 o'clock, and it's an all-instrumental episode today. 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

That was The Id from the record Inner Sound of The Id, 1967. We heard the track Wild Times. It's coming from the Sundazed reissue with the second record of Instrumental Takes. Royal Headache before that from their debut album. Wilson Street's a track we heard. We heard something from Bombay the Hard Way, Professor Pyrolel. And then that's all we heard there. This is CFCR 90.5 FM, your community radio station. And you're listening to Green Eggs and Ham, and there's more to come right after these messages.

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We just heard 101 Strings from their record, Sounds from Today. Blues for the Guru is the track we heard there, and then U of R Express, live at Montreux. University of Regina Jazz Band, Bass Folk Song is the track we heard there, and we're about to get into something from Black Light Orchestra right now. This is Morcone. 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

0: ending off this episode of Green Eggs and Ham. Today brought to you by Early's Farm Garden Center. They sponsored the last hour of open music that you heard there. 2615 Lauren Avenue and 502 51st Street. 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They'll help you with your winter growing projects as well. Check them out. And we just heard Eddie and the Hot Rods, We Sing the Cross, and then Moog Machine, Switched on Rock, Time of the Season, and then Blacklight Orchestra, a group out of Montreal. We heard Morricone, and you're listening to CFCR 90.5 FM, and Green Eggs and Ham is coming to a close. Thanks a lot for listening. I hope you enjoyed the show. It was fun playing a bunch of instrumental records for it today. And stay tuned. So Many Roads is coming up right after these messages.
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It's August 18th, 2026, and welcome to So Many Roads here on a Tuesday. My name is Lawrence Perrin, your scrappy purveyor of everything folk, country, and blues. We've got a beautiful day going for us today, folks. I have some great music for you and a Canadian classic at the bottom of the hour. 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All right. Like I said, I had some great music for you. We're going to kick it off with a little bit of Southern culture on the skids. This is liquored up and lacquered down here on So Many Roads.

0: All right, the birds here on So Many Roads, taken from a 20 Essential Tracks collection. And yeah, great stuff from the birds. Justin Townes Earl in there also from the Saint of Lost Causes and a pretty song called Frightened by the Sound. I don't know, it just got me thinking about the thunderstorms on the weekend, and I thought, that was a cool track. Also in there was Mr. Loudon Wainwright III from his third record, and a Dead Skunk in the Middle of the Road. Tom Waits in there from Rain Dogs, his classic Tango Till They're Sore. Bosco Baker in there from a single collection, a track called A Puddle of Joy. Fun stuff. I thought it fit in very nicely with the Tom Waits. Steve Earle also in there from Terraplane, which I don't play a lot of, but it's not a decent record. Ain't Nobody's Daddy Now, the name of the track there. Sue Foley in there with a Rolling Stones track. Well, I don't know if it's originally Rolling Stones or not. But anyway, from her album Where the Action Is, we heard Stupid Girl. Eileen Jewell, yes, from Downhearted Blues, we heard the track, I think it's a Ruth Brown track called I'm a Little Mixed Up. Nick Lowe in there from Party of One in Stink Stank. Yes, when things get kind of stinky in August, it's Stink Stank. And we kicked it off with the great Southern Culture on the Skids, Liquored Up and Lacquered Down. All right, hope you enjoyed that set of music. I got to take a break, but I will return with a Canadian classic from the Be Good Tanyas right after this.
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1: All right, you are listening to CFCR 90.5 FM. This is So Many Roads here on a Tuesday. Thanks so much for joining me. And a little weather information for you. At 10 o'clock, it was 19 lovely degrees. Mainly sunny out there. Very nice out there. Humidity 63%. And you'll feel it if you're doing any kind of work. I don't know. Just walking seemed like, sweat. Anyway, winds south-southeast at 8 kilometers an hour. Anyway, we're looking at a high today of 25 degrees and mainly sunny. A chance of showers tonight and 13 degrees. Yes, 30% chance of showers. Then we're looking at a beautiful day on Wednesday, 26 degrees and sunny, 24 degrees and sunny on Thursday, and Friday, 27 degrees and sunny. So we're looking real good for coming up. Just soak the last bits of summer out for us here as we hit late August. Right. Back to music here in So Many Roads, and this is the Be Good Tanyas. This track always reminds me of summer, The Littlest Birds here on So Many Roads.

0: All right, Dan Mangan here on So Many Roads, and that taken from his album More or Less. Cold in the summer, and great stuff. He'll be appearing in town this fall sometime. I don't know the dates exactly, but watch your local listings. Right, same as Hawksley Workman, actually. That was Hawksley Workman preceding Dan Mangan, and he'll be in town sometime this fall, too. From Medium Age Wasteland, we heard Battlefords. Kind of both very summery songs. Hope you enjoyed that. Gord Downie was also in there from Away Is Mine, the name of the record, and Useless Nights, the name of the track. The Rural Alberta Advantage, which I don't know a ton about these guys, but from the album Departing, we heard Two Lovers. Nice track from them. Altameda, a band out of Eastern Canada someplace. I got to do more research, I guess. Anyway, from their album Crazy Blue, Life is a Desert, name of the track. Ron Sexsmith in there from his debut record, and a great little track, Lebanon, Tennessee, and we kicked it off with a Canadian classic out of the Be Good Tanyas, yes, from a greatest hits collection, and the littlest birds make the prettiest songs, and apparently they do. Anyway, hope you enjoyed that set of music. I gotta tell ya that this hour of So Many Roads was brought to you by the good people of ProPrints, Saskatoon's local printing pros. 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All right, and second hour coming your way right after these very important messages.
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2: All right, we're back for the second hour of So Many Roads here on a Tuesday. Thanks so much for joining me. Good times. Fun summer stuff coming your way. And here's more of it, actually. Here's something from Vilco from Black Sky Blue Sky. And I don't know what happened. I get a social media feed, and I don't know, this song came up, and it's just great. This is Impossible Germany here on So Many Roads.

0: All right, Justin Rutledge here on So Many Roads, and that taken from an album called Valley Heart from a few years back, and Four Lean Hounds. Yes, Four Lean Hounds. Also in there was Fred Eaglesmith from Drive-In Movie, and I always love this song, his great old song called White Rose, White Rose Filling Station. Nice visuals there from Fred. Jimmy Buffett was also in there from Songs You Know By Heart. It's a greatest hits collection. And A Pirate Looks at 40, the name of the track there. Richard and Linda Thompson from Folk Rock is the name of the album. And a great track, summary track called Wall of Death. It's a motorcycle ride, the Wall of Death. Interesting. And we kicked it all off with Wilco from Sky Blue Sky. We heard Impossible Germany. All right. Hope you enjoyed that set of music. I have to pay some bills, but I will do that, and I will return with something from Father John Misty right after this.
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5: All right, we're back for a final half hour of So Many Roads here on a Tuesday. Thanks so much for joining me. It's a beautiful day out there, and I hope you're digging what's going on your radio. It's good. Anyway, here's something from Mr. Father John Mystery from the album Fear Now. This is I'm Writing a Novel here on So Many Roads.

All right, the Tragically Hip closing out this edition of So Many Roads here on a Tuesday, and great stuff from them. Honey Please, taken from We Are the Same. The Barr Brothers were also in there from Queens of the Breakers, and It Came to Me, name of the track there. The Rolling Stones in there from Big Hits and Phase Cookies, and It's All Over Now, great classic from them. King Biscuit Boy and Crowbar, it's an official, I think it's from a Crowbar disc actually. Shout Bama Lama, the name of the track there from King Biscuit Boy. All out of Hamilton, those guys. Yep. Michael Nesmith, an unusual fellow. He used to be in the Monkees, and then he had a couple of solo records that were pretty good. This one called Radio Engine to a Proton Wing, and the track there was Rio. Randy Newman in there from Trouble in Paradise and I Love L.A., and we kicked it all off with Father John Misty from Fear Fun and I'm Writing a Novel. All right, thanks for joining me today on this wonderful day here in Saskatoon. Enjoy your summer. I'm taking a vacation for a couple of weeks, so please stay tuned to whoever's doing the program. But I will return in September, so great stuff. And take care out there. Enjoy what's left of summer.

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6: 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We are grateful for the opportunity to serve our community on this land.
7: Welcome to Tuesday's edition of Hot Buttered Soul here on CFCR 90.5 FM. My name is Greg, just filling in for this week as we're still in those summer months and hosts are taking off for the lake or wherever. So yeah, I'm thrilled to be here today playing some funk and soul music for you. This first band is called Tanarawen. They'll be playing at the Broadway Theater in September. Not exactly funk, but some funky rhythms in there. More of a desert blues sort of thing. This is from their very first recording called Ama School. And this track is called Arawan.

baby, see my pool. 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

Afrocubism from the album of the same name. That track was called Jarabi. Afrocubism is kind of an interesting album. This is what the Buena Vista Social Club album was originally intended to be, which was a collaboration between Cuban artists and artists from Mali. But that didn't transpire, and Rykooter made just a strictly Cuban album. But this one came out about, I don't know, a little over 10 years later, with some really interesting music on that. So that's Afrocubism. Before that, you heard two tracks from Tanarawin from some of their first recordings, an album called Amaskul. We heard Chet Bogasa and Arawin were the two tracks you heard from that album. You are, of course, listening to Hot Buttered Soul here on CFCR. And yeah, my name's Greg, just filling in this week for the usual host. And I'm going to be playing some more funky music from different countries in Africa. This next one is by an artist named Nonas Pedro and his Dades band. And Nonas Pedro, interesting musician, spoke something like six languages, and some of his songs are, he'll switch between different languages here. So we've got one in one language, and which I'm not sure which one. He spoke several African languages. And then the second track will be in French, I believe. So, yeah, enjoy these two tracks from Nonas Pedro.

0: That was the Blues Busters, Philip and Lloyd, with the track The Sweetest Thing. That one goes out to my girl Mel. Hope you're listening and hope you're having a good day. Before that, two tracks from Known as Pedro and his daddy's band. We heard Fini Les Paves and we heard Mo Ray. And Known as Pedro, kind of an interesting artist with all those languages and all those skills at his disposal. All right, well, we're on the half hour here on Hot Buttered Soul, and we're going to jump into a very short commercial break, and then we'll be right back with some more soul and funk music.
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0: Welcome back to Hot Buttered Soul here on CFCR 90.5 FM. Hope you're having a nice day out there. Looks like the weather is pretty fantastic on this Tuesday. This next track is from James Brown from his album Papa's Got a Brand New Bag. This track is called This Old Heart.

Hugh Masekela from his album The Promise of a Future with the track Stop. Before that, we heard two tracks from El Regio e Seis Comandos. We heard Jobimi and Baby, and we heard Dis-moi oui, two tracks from El Regio. Or maybe El Rego, my pronunciation of his name is probably wrong. We also heard two tracks from James Brown's Papa's Got a Brand New Bag. And you heard Baby, You're Right. And the opening track of that whole set was called This Old Heart, James Brown. So, yes, you're, of course, listening to Hot Buttered Soul here on CFCR. And I'm going to jump into a little bit more music here. We're getting close to the top of the hour. My next song is a little bit of a long one. This is another track off of this Afro-Cubism, this project of Cuban and Malian artists put out by World Circuit several years back. A really interesting record. The track you're going to hear is called Caramo. Yeah, please enjoy.

0: Hey, Mom. How's the packing going?
1: Great. Except it's awful. I had no idea downsizing would be this hard.
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6: 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My name is Jay Semko. I'm here to hang out with you for the next hour or so on this beautiful, beautiful day. We've currently got a temperature of 23 degrees here in Saskatoon, and the sun is shining, and it feels pretty darn good for August 18th. 2026, we're basically, I think we're almost two-thirds of the way through the year. Oh well, time flies, and that's the way it is. I think I've got kind of a cool show. The first couple of songs I'm going to play for you are, they have to do with parental issues. Let's put it that way. Let's start off here with Andy Swan from his album Ottawa, If My Daddy Could See Me Now.

That is very, very cool. That is Alexis Normand, A Plus Jamais. That is a powerful song. When you see the translation, I speak some French and I know some French, but I'm not necessarily fluent in it. But so I translated to see exactly what was being said. It's a very powerful song about breaking free from linguistic insecurity and judgment. Very cool stuff. Alexis Normand. And before that, we heard the title track from Andrea England's album, Evidence of Love. And that has one great line in it that is just one of the best I've heard in a while. When you're looking in the closet, girl, you're looking too hard. That is pretty cool stuff, Andrea England. And started off our whole set on the songwriters with If My Daddy Could See Me Now from Andy Swan from his album Ottawa. I had the opportunity to do a number of shows with Andy. I guess it was about 18 years ago. And he was just great, just a great, great songwriter. One of the many, many gems we have here in this beautiful country of Canada. As I said, you're listening to the songwriters here on CFCR. We're going to go to something that was recorded live. I would describe this, and I guess others have described this, as kind of a ghost story lyrically, and you know, it just fits the music so well. It's a haunting song. It's from the group, the former UK supergroup UK, which consisted of Eddie Jobson, who played keyboards and electric violin, who was from the school of Curved Air, Roxy Music, Jethro Tull, Frank Zappa, played with a number of people, and Terry Bozzio, who played drums and percussion, who was American, actually, played Missing Persons, and Frank Zappa as well as the UK group UK, and also the late John Wetton, who played bass and sang lead vocals, who was part of that whole clan. He was in a band called Family, and then he joined King Crimson in 1972. Also played with Roxy Music, Uriah Heep, Brian Eno, UK, this band you're going to hear right away, from 1977 to 1980. And then the band that became a huge commercial success, Asia. Anyway, this is a recording from an album entitled Night After Night, and let's hear it. Live version of Rendezvous 602.

0: Yes, live stuff, and they sort of cut off the crowd there, but that's from a series of live albums that Tori Amos recorded on her 2007 tour, and that was a recording that was done on November 20th, 2007 in Clearwater, Florida. Great song, A Sort of Fairy Tale from Tori Amos. Before that, the UK super prog trio. I guess we got a little proggy there that last set. We heard from their live album, Night After Night, we heard Rendezvous 602. You are listening to The Songwriters here on CFCR. We're going to take a couple of minutes and hear some words from our sponsors.
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0: All right, welcome back to The Songwriters here on CFCR. We've got a beautiful day happening here in Saskatoon. We're currently at 24 degrees and the sun is shining. And I hope wherever you're listening from, I hope you're having a great day. I know we have many listeners that listen online at cfcr.ca. So wherever you are, thanks for tuning in. We've got, we're going to go deep into the Cole Porter songbook. And I absolutely love Cole Porter. He's one of my favorite songwriters, and I play his stuff a lot here. The song we're going to go to is I Love Paris, and it was written in 1953 by Cole Porter for the musical Can Can, and the lyrics of this song actually inspired the title of the 1964 film Paris When It Sizzles. So the artist that is going to be performing this recorded this album in 2015, Andrea Superstein, nicknamed Super, from Vancouver, award-winning singer, songwriter, performer. She has recorded albums in three different languages, but today we're going to hear English, and this is Andrea Superstein's version of the Cole Porter penned number, I Love Paris.

Oh, everybody loves a happy ending. Yes, indeed. That's a classic sounding country duet, although it was released not long ago by Saskatchewan's own Daryl Anderson and Feline Batiste. Watching the Sunrise. Before that, Cor Blund, brand new from his brand new album entitled Dark Horses, we heard Out on a Wind, stripped down stuff. And Cor Blund, just a great storyteller, singer, songwriter. Before that, Andrea Superstein from the album What Goes On, 2015 album What Goes On, we heard I Love Paris, her version of the Cole Porter penned number. Oscars Hollow have a brand new album, a brand new single out. I'm hoping it's going to become an album eventually. And it's called All Fall Down. Let's hear it right now. Oscars Hollow.

That is a beautiful song, and the song was called Beautiful August. That is Emily Triggs from her album The Great Escape, released a couple of years ago. Very nice stuff there. And before that, we heard a brand new single from Saskatoon's own Oscars Hollow, All Fall Down. You have been listening to the songwriters here on CFCR. Thanks for hanging out and tuning in. I hope everybody's having a great day. We're going to finish off the show here today with an artist who's going to be performing this Thursday, actually at the Capitol Music Club here in town. And he's going to have his band, the legendary Hearts, with him, Barney Bentall. We're going to hear something, though, that's a little more solo-ish from him to finish off the show and the songwriters today, from his album The Drifter and The Preacher. This is Barney Bentall with In the Morning. Stay tuned for Brent on The Swing Shift, and we'll see you next week.

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2: Well, we are headed towards 14:02 hours here on this Tuesday, August 18th of 2026, which means it is time once again for me, your host, WBRP in Saskatoon, to bring you the Swing Shift here in the Ron Spitzeri on our studio at CFCR, coming to you either on 90.5 MHz FM or on the internet at cfcr.ca. As is usual, we are going to start the show with the mandatory, obligatory Shuffle Demons. We are still working our way through Crazy Time and have made it all the way to track 8. Here comes Turbulence.

I'll awaken what's asleep

Oh, that was Kenny Coleman vocalizing along with the rhythm section there from his album Straight Ahead. You heard What Are You Doing the Rest of Your Life? And prior to that one, kicking off the whole show, that was the Shovel Demons. That was from their album Crazy Time, and they took us through some turbulence on that one. Well, before we keep going on the Swing Shift, I should let you know that this hour of Swing Shift is brought to you by Downtown Saskatoon. The Downtown Saskatoon Business Improvement District is a dedicated advocate for the businesses at the heart of Saskatoon's thriving downtown core. The BID makes people a priority, focusing on stewardship, accountability, and sustainability for the betterment of our wider community. Downtown Saskatoon engages with the stakeholders across the community landscape to enhance the experience of all who work, live in, and visit the city center. 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Downtown Saskatoon. Be downtown. All right, now we are going to continue on with some more jazz. And the Kenny Coleman tune was the first one out of the full random selection stuff. Everything in the first half of the show is out of our CFCR Jazz CD library. And everything except the first tune is randomly selected. And up next is my favorite things with random selection, because random is as random does. And it's the first of two Brandy Disterhaf tunes we're going to get. Not in a row, but very close together. And we're going to have some more things in the second half of the show, a lot of Miles Davis. So this is sort of like a D-Day edition. We get Disterheft and Davis. This is from her album Second Side, and the tune is Liege or Liege. I'm not sure which. There's no accent. I'm going to go with Liege. And to my ears, this tune every now and again sounds like a slight cover of Smile. Let's see what your ears think.

0: Well, that trio of tunes was bracketed by Brandi Disterheft. That was Brandi Disterheft on bass, Sean Jones on trumpet, Gregory Hutchinson on drums, and we can thank them for the album Gratitude, although there are six musicians credited on that, but it was just the three of them there. And that was Brandy's tune, Portrait of Juke, and I swear to you, I only realized after I started this up that that one was Portrait of Juke, and the first one that we played was her tune, Liege. And that was from her album, Second Side. And fittingly enough, sandwiched in between from the album called simply Two, that was the Mark Atkinson Trio with his tune, In a Mist. All right, now's a great time for us to take a break. And we are going to listen to some words, paragraphs, sentences, other things from our sponsors, and also some public service announcements. And then I shall return with the second quarter of the show.
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4: 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And you could even do what I do, which is rely on it very heavily for the Canadian content. 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And next up in the random selection, coming to you live from the Ron Spitzerianer studio at CFCR, is Arrival. This is Jane Bonnet and the band from her album Cuban Odyssey.

Well, from their album The Sea to the North, that was Garth Hudson and a band, not the band, but a band. And that was a tune called Third Order by Garth Hudson. And prior to that one, from Jane Bennett's album Cuban Odyssey, you heard Arrival. Well, here on The Swing Shift with me, your host, WBRP in Saskatoon, on CFCR 90.5 FM, it is time for us to keep going with some more jazz. And up next, you are going to hear the Don Berner Sextet. This was recorded live at the Beatnik. This is the album Don Berner Sextet Invades Calgary. And the tune is the Huggy Dane, which is a little bit of foreshadow for what's going to be the last tune for this edition, heading towards 4 o'clock, but not right now. Anyways, here it comes, the Huggy Dane.

0: The name of that album is Siren Song, and the siren was Norma Winston. Kenny Wheeler on flugelhorn, Taylor there on the piano, and the rest of the players were all the Maritime Jazz Orchestra, two of which were Shovel Demons, fittingly enough, for the last tune of the first half of the show. The name of that tune was Winter Sweet, but fear not, as you know from what's going on for weather, it's still summer sweat out here. And prior to that one, Dawn Burner Sextet Invades Calgary, you heard the Huggy Dane. Well, now it's time for us to take a break and let's do some words from our sponsors and some public service announcements. And then I shall return with the second half of the show.
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5: CFCR acknowledges that we are situated on Treaty 6 territory, a land that is the ancestral home of the Cree, Dene, Soto, Dakota, Lakota, and Nakota nations, and the homeland of the Métis. We honor the deep ties these communities have to this land, and we acknowledge the enduring significance of their cultures, languages, and histories. We express our gratitude for the stewardship and wisdom of the First Nations and Métis peoples, whose contributions continue to enrich our society. CFCR is committed to nurturing relationships built on reconciliation, respect, and mutual understanding as we walk together toward a shared future.
0: Well, we are headed towards the second minute of being 24ths of the way through this Tuesday, August 18th of 2026. We are still doing the swing shift here with me, your host, WBRP in Saskatoon on CFCR 90.5 megahertz FM and on the internet at cfcr.ca. And next up, starting off the second half of the show, which is random stuff from my collection at home. Here you're going to have some Thelonious Monk from his solo Monk album, and it's Ruby, My Dear.

from the album Bumper Crop 2. That was the 2002-2003 edition of the University of Saskatchewan Jazz Ensemble. And the title of that track was But Not For One. Prior to that one, Thelonious Monk all by himself on his solo Monk album. And you heard him doing his tune, Ruby, My Dear. Okay, well, before we keep going here on the Swing Shift with music, I should let you know that this hour of Swing Shift is brought to you by Downtown Saskatoon. The Downtown Saskatoon Business Improvement District invites you to be downtown. As stewards of our city's thriving business and cultural core, Downtown Saskatoon works to enhance our community streets and keep them vibrant, safe, and clean. 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Downtown Saskatoon. Be downtown. Okay, well, up next here on the Swing Shift with me, your host, WBRP in Saskatoon on CFCR 90.5 FM, is the first of what I mentioned in the first half of the show. We've got three Miles Davis tunes coming up. You're going to hear two of them in a row. And the first is a short one. This is from an album, Nouvelle Vague en CD. And this is from the movie L'Assassin à l'échafaud. And it's a short little one entitled L'Assassinat de Carla.

0: That was the title track from the album by Art Ensemble of Chicago. That was Nice Guys. Prior to that one, a bit of a fake out by Jazz Bingo there. Miles Davis's album, Milestones. But all you heard was Red Garland on piano, Paul Chambers on bass, and Philly Joan Jones on drums on Billy Boy. And starting off the whole thing there was Miles Davis and the group from a movie soundtrack. You heard L'Assassina de Carla. Okay, well, that brings us to the end of the third quarter of the Swing Shift. Time for us to take a break and listen to some words from our sponsors and some public service announcements, and then we're into the final quarter.
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0: Well, this time on the Swing Shift, it's going to be something from another jazz club compilation CD. Just to let you know that we are still coming to you live from the Ron Spezieri On Air studio. It's still August 18th, 2026. Still a Tuesday. We're headed towards 3:31 p.m. And I am your host, WBRP in Saskatoon, here on CFCR 90.5 FM. And you can hear some vibraphone. Always a good noise. This is the Lionel Hampton Quartet and their version. Well, could be not their sole version. Probably one of their many versions. Of Stardust.

Well, we gazed skywards for a couple tunes there here on the Swing Shift. That was Harry James and the Orchestra. That's from a compilation CD, World of Jazz, the Jazz Trumpet. You heard How High the Moon. And prior to that one, another compilation compact disc, Jazz Club Vibraphone, Lionel Hampton Quartet, and Stardust. All right, we are into the final couple tunes here on the Swing Shift for this Tuesday, August 18th of 2026. I am your host, WBRP in Saskatoon on CFCR 90.5 FM, also on the internet at cfcr.ca. And starting off the last of the two tunes is the third Miles Davis album. This one is the venerable, well-known Kind of Blue, and here comes Blue in Green.

0: All right. Those are the last two tunes for this edition of The Swing Shift. The first one was Miles Davis, John Coltrane, Bill Evans, Paul Chambers, and Billy Cobb from the album Kind of Blue. You heard Blue and Green. And the one you just heard was Neil Henning, Ørsted Pedersen, and Louis Hulment from their album Play With Us. And the tune was Here's That Rainy Day. Minnesota talk about the weather. Possible 30% chance of rain overnight. Otherwise, the rest of the week is supposed to be rinse and repeat like this. Warm during the day and sunny, 25 to 28, and then going down somewhere around 10 degrees Celsius overnight. Okay, well, that does it for me for this edition of The Swing Shift. I've been your host, WBRP in Saskatoon, here on CFCR 90.5 FM. 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
5: Welcome to the CFCR Diner. Yeah, we're open. What'll it be, hon? We got the house special, green eggs and ham, Monday to Friday, 6 to 10 a.m. It's not fancy, but it gets the job done. Jukebox. Oh, yeah, it's over there in the corner. It's got indie rock, blues, jazz, pop, electronica. Don't ask for requests. It plays what it plays. So grab a seat. Don't make a mess. And enjoy your morning, I guess. Green eggs and ham every weekday from 6 to 10 a.m. You're here anyway. Might as well stay.
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7: 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I'm your host, Duncan. We're going to start things off with Chant de Mars by the Plastic Wave Band of Montreal from their album Trash Island.

That was Sunshine in My Bones by Esmo. And before that, we heard Chant de Mars by the Plastic Wave Band. 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Up next, we're going to hear Badge Theme by Badge Epoch Ensemble from Nature, Man, and Woman.

0: That was Badge Theme by Badge Epoch Ensemble from my favorite album of theirs, Nature, Man, and Woman. We're going to take a short break and then we'll be back with some more music on Canadian Waves on CFCR 90.5 FM.
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0: 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We're going to start this half of the show off with a new single from John McKeel. This is Order from the upcoming album Gold Horatio.

That was I Don't Mean to Be a Prude by 64 Funny Cars from Happy Go Lucky. Before that, we heard Caught in the Wild by Kiwi Jr. from Blowin' Up. And before that was Order by John McKeel. You're listening to Canadian Waves on CFCR 90.5 FM. Up next, we're going to hear Toxica by Lido Pimienta from Carabinha.

That was Luck and Fantasy by Doohickey Cubicle from Good At It. And before that, we heard Toxica by Lido Pimienta. Thanks for tuning in to Canadian Waves on CFCR 90.5 FM. We're going to close out the show with Hello Kitty Knife by Peach Kelly Pop from Gentle Leader.

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1: Should we mix it up a little?
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Good evening. Welcome to the Tuesday edition of The Buzz on CFCR 90.5 FM, where I'm broadcasting to you live from CFCR World Headquarters in the heart of downtown Saskatoon. Currently 26 degrees. There's a bit of a thunderstorm and tornado warnings that are developing. Just looking at Environment Canada now. So yeah, if you're a worrier and you want to see the weather, the areas where there is risk for that will be populated shortly. And tonight, getting down to 13 with a 30% chance of showers. And the next 4 days are all warmer than 25 and sunny. So some warm summer weather here. Second half of August. And yeah, today on The Buzz, we've got a mix of some new music coming at you. New stuff from Promartyr. What else do we got? A cover from Slowdown Molasses, Fontaines DC releasing an album. But to start things off, we're going to hear from a band called Get Down Services. This is a track called I Can't Die Like That.

That's new stuff from Proto Martyr, new album coming out called Hotel Usona, and that track was called Sounds We Cannot Hear. Before that, Cindy Lee with Stone Faces and Get Down Services with I Can't Die Like That. Up next, this is Men I Trust with Carried Away. You're tuned in to CFCR 90.5 FM.

0: Patrick Holland with a track called Puzzled Thought. Before that, Kate Renata with Things and Dinner Party with I Wonder. We're going to take a quick break here and hear from our sponsors, but stay tuned. We got 30 minutes of music coming up after the break.
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0: And welcome back to the Tuesday edition of The Buzz here on CFCR Community Radio. Okay, up next, there's a band that released a song in 1993 called Eric's Trip. That song was called Follow, and a band by the name of Slow Down Molasses covered it. They just released it as a single. So yeah, this is Slow Down Molasses performing Follow.

Julia Jacklin with Get Away From Me, I Think I'll Love You Soon. Before that, Beach Fossils with Don't Fade Away. They Say Stories with 49 Love, and Slow Down Molasses covering Eric's Trip with a track Follow. Up next, a band that just announced a new album. The album's going to be called Dopamine Chamber. Fontaines DC, coming out in October. They released the first single, and it's called Marianne. So this is Fontaines DC with Marianne.

0: All right. Before the break there, or I guess moments ago, we heard U.S. Girls with Like James Said, BB Club with Park de Beauvoir, and new stuff from Fontaines DC with Marianne. That's all the time we have on the Tuesday edition of The Buzz, but we'll leave you with one more. This is going back all the way to 2019. This is K Temptis with Salt Coast. Thanks for tuning in. Until next time.
1: Leaves, rain. 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

0: nothing is the same. 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I love you when I see you this plain. Your salt coast, your foul wind.
1: Since 1988, Amigos Cantina has played host to the best shows in Saskatoon. Here's what's hitting the stage.
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1: There's Pub Stumpers trivia every Wednesday, and hey, while you're there, why not grab some of the Tex-Mex cuisine that's made Amigos Cantina one of Canada's best restaurants. So come on down to Amigos Cantina, 806 Dufferin Avenue.
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